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1: 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Shubhadinam. This is Nivedita Nathan and Priyanka Shri from First BCom Honors. And today, we are here to sing Ganesha Pancharatnam, which is a stotra written by Adi Shankaracharya.
2: This stotra is about salutation to Sri Vinayaka, who holds the divine joy in his hands as Modaka and who always strives to accomplish the liberation of his devotees towards the divine joy. By chanting the great Ganesha Pancharatnam in the early mornings, one is blessed with a long and prosperous life.

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3: As girl students, I feel that it's an important issue which has to be discussed in an open forum. Many of us are not aware of how the cancer comes and how it has to be cured. So I think we have a apt person today amongst us, Dr. Sarita. She is from Billroth Hospital. She is a radiation oncologist and she studied her MBBS at R.G. Kerr Medical College, Kolkata. She's been awarded the best outgoing student. She's done her radiation oncology, DMRT and MD from the Cancer Institute of Adyar. She's worked as an assistant professor at Cancer Institute till 2010. And from the year 2010, she's been working with the Billroth Hospital. I think she would be the right person to discuss the issues with us, the girls. Majority of us are girls here. So we need to get the information from the right person. And we need to safeguard ourselves from such kind of diseases. We welcome you, ma'am. And we welcome the team from the Billroth Hospital to enhance the students with the knowledge of how to avoid cancer and how to get it cured if any of our relatives or somebody whom we know has faced. And we've seen many cancer survivors among us. So we can get some inputs from Dr. Sarita, I think. We welcome you, ma'am, and I welcome all the students for this wonderful forum to discuss an important issue here. If you have any queries at the end of the program, I think you can put the questions, whatever you have, to doctor. So they will be able to guide you and help you. Thank you.
4: No offense meant to the few team members who have come with me. It is true, women are superior in all aspects. Maybe physically we might not be strong, but that too many of them, disproved me. Men, there are women who are very much stronger than some men. In all aspects, mind, health, women are stronger. And it's so nice. I don't know how many odd people are here. Is it 50, 60, 100? How many ever of you are here? I'm really happy that I'm able to address whatever I'm addressing. At least 1% of whatever is the message I'm conveying goes home. Goes home means not just to you, to your family, to your parents, to your neighbors, to your close friends. Something to do for cancer and to fight against cancer. So what can be done was the question. So they decided, let us earmark one day in the calendar where we will talk and address this issue. There are a lot of myths about cancer. So this one day will be earmarked in the calendar every year, and each year there will be one slogan, which would be this year's slogan. Any of you know it? Is we can, I can. We can is how much we can help. Today each one of you sitting here, how can you help the society in cancer, in eradicating cancer or in helping a cancer patient? How can you help? So that's what we are talking about. We can. And I can is for the patient, that the patient can fight cancer, come out and work. What we now recommend is any cancer patient, they say, okay, he's diagnosed with cancer, now he cannot work, he needs complete rest. So how long you will be in the complete rest? See, there is a process of treatment. Once the treatment is over, at some point of the time, whatever is their profession, it is possible for them to come back to work. So now we encourage most of our patients to get back to work as soon as possible. That is what is I can. Okay? So this year's 2016 slogan is we can and I can. What do you think is cancer? Tremendous growth. Very good. Anything else? what other thing comes into your mind when you hear the word cancer? I'm not asking you scientific explanation, I'm not asking you science. Just asking you, when you hear cancer, what do you think? Chemotherapy, multiplication of cells, hair loss, then many more cell growth. Hey, you're all talking about me. You're not, none of you have fear. Yes? Doesn't it give you that fear? If somebody very close to you is diagnosed with cancer, what do you think? What do you feel immediately? Aren't you scared? These are some of the things that I wanted to address. What causes it? What is the link between the genes and the cancer? How can it be diagnosed? Can we prevent cancer? Yes? Okay, that's very nice. Clap for yourself. So you can prevent. The other thing I will answer. If you see, there is increasing incidence of cancer. There is, that was there in today's paper also. What do you think is the leading cause of... okay, in India, what is the leading cancer in women? You know, you know, this was just recently or in the last 5-6 years that we have seen breast cancer superseding. What was the other cancer which was leading? Cervix. Hey, lung is in men. I said women, okay. Men, lung cancer. So, another reason for cancer incidence increasing is all these reasons. Technological advances. Today we do not have many people dying due to, you know, other infectious diseases as such. Okay, in our country it's different. When somebody goes for, you must be reading in paper again, cholera death and all that. That's there only in our country. But then again, the reason is also we. You have a small baby traveling with you. Small, not a small baby, maybe a little big boy. Then we say, if he wants to urinate, we say, chalo, chalo, come, come. You can urinate in that corner. Just go to that corner, finish your job and come. This is, any of us would do that, right? Right? Yes. Should we be doing that? No. There is a place, we need to instill that or teach that to the child right from the beginning. There is a place separately. So you have to teach them. Instead, we encourage them to do things anywhere and everywhere. So when a rain comes, the next thing is cholera and other infectious diseases. This time in the floods, I had been to a camp around, you know, the only problem, did you realize what was the problem after the floods? Post floods, what was the problem? Diseases, what disease? Yeah? Fever, viral fever. Dengue, okay. Typhoid. Why? Mosquitoes, okay. Mosquitoes is malaria, okay. Typhoid is because of contaminated water, okay. So when you wade through all those contaminated water, should we not remember that we should not ask our kids to do susu anywhere and everywhere? So these are some things. And increase in lifespan. See, you see, most of our elders now are there 50, 60, 70, 80, 90. Yeah, there's a long lifespan. So it is invariably in this long lifespan, sometime towards the end, they might have cancer. Rising income, modern lifestyle, bad food habits, all comes in one line, one stroke. Today, a batch schoolmate of mine, she gets into engineering. By the time I finish MBBS, she's already earning. And she's earning so very well. And their family doesn't need that money. Because by, say, 17 years, you are into, you finish school. You go into engineering, it takes you 4 years. So by the time they finish, their first income is, suddenly you get a lot of money. Next year, you get a lot of money. Next year onwards, somewhere you will go for a job. Or maybe for a post-graduation. And after that, you'll be going for a job. So very soon when you earn something, your parents do not require that extra income. The first month they'll be very happy. Oh my, it bought me something. Then they'll tell, it's okay, you use the money for your own enjoyment, for your own clothes, for your own. So they'll buy a car, they'll buy whatever, whatever, whatever. What will they do with the third or fourth or fifth salary? they don't know, then they'll go to some mall, right? Then definitely they will go to eat something. So you frequently meet for treats. So it's automatically it comes. Modern lifestyle, bad food habit. There is no exercise, there's nothing, but then you enjoy. Everybody enjoys food, yes? You should enjoy food, yes? But then what kind of food and how many times will you eat? These are the things that we need to be a little careful about. Next is pollution. This I and you cannot do anything about, correct? We can. You can do something, okay? What is it that you can do? Walk. I can't walk to my hospital. Carpooling, yes. Reduce plastics. Don't buy any plastic product. Stop bringing water in plastic cans. Is it possible? I don't know. I'm drinking from one only. The pollution. So these are all probably the incidents of cancer. Cancer is one word, but then we have different types of cancers from different parts of the body. All of them do not have one treatment. Chalo ek goli khalo, bas khatam ho gaya. 3 din ka goli, or you will be free of the disease. It's not like that. Each of the cancers are different. Breast has got a different type of tissue, so it has a different type of starting, whatever is the starting. We call it as the etiology. That will be different. Okay. So, lung is different, colon is different, bladder is different, prostate is different, but then it's all in one body. Now, from where all, what all cancer comes, the names are accordingly. We have infiltrating ductal carcinomas in the breast, you have adenocarcinomas in the lung, you have again adenocarcinomas in the colon. Now all this is Greek and Latin, okay? This is something I made long time ago. Today again there is a revision. There is only an increase, there is no decrease. That is one thing I have noticed. Whenever I have changed my slides, now I have stopped changing because it keeps increasing. There is no decrease in the incidence of cancer. 25 million globally, 2.5 million in India. And it's again going to increase by 50% in 2020. That's a nice number. So what exactly is this cancer? You see the pink cells on top, nice pink ones. Usually one cell divides into two and then into two. That's how it is. And one will undergo a natural death. It's called cell suicide. So body itself has got a repair mechanism, wherein the bad cell goes away. But when in cancer, that bad cell, when there is no repair and it does not undergo suicide, they just multiply. That is when we call it cancer. So they become an uncontrolled growth. Can you see the one below? So most of you said that correctly. So this is an example of a normal growth. A normal growth, you can also take an example of the nails. You have nails growing, right? You have hair growing. You have facial, people do facial, right? Why do they do? Why do they clean their face? You have dead cells coming out. So these dead cells are always pushed out and repaired. So that's how you get the new cell. This happens in every inch of our body. We take care of our nails and hair and face, but then what happens inside our body is something taken care of by our own body metabolism. So this is how the cancer cells starts. This is the normal one. Now the green one, the light green one, is how the abnormal cells are. And that's how they just keep growing. Are you able to see? So what are the warning signals? This is something which you can share with your friends and family. The first alphabets of those words, it's called caution. Can you see? It's not something which I have found out or anything. It is there on the net. It is there everywhere. Okay. This is something called caution. If you see, the C is a change in the bowel or bladder habits. There is bowel would mean your motion. Somebody is passing stools frequently, or somebody is constipated for a long time, or somebody is going for urination frequently. All these are something very ominous. Somebody is pregnant also goes for urination frequently. Somebody who's got diabetes also urinates frequently. But you should not confuse that also with this. So, and sometimes there could be blood in that, either in the motion or in the urine. These are the things which are ominous signs which we need to. These are the signals that the body is giving us. Come on, it's time to check. There's something wrong. But sometimes we ignore this and we leave it alone. And once the disease becomes, once we reach a very, very sad state, we go to the doctor. So that's what happens. So these are some things which will be useful. If possible, just pay attention to whatever I'm saying. A sore that does not heal. You might have heard of a sore that does not heal, any boil that does not heal, especially in a diabetic patient. When somebody has got diabetes, the sugar levels are very high, so no wound heals fast. But apart from that, when somebody's wound, even after repeated medication, something does not heal, that is something which we need to check again. Okay? So a sore that does not heal fast, especially in a throat also. Unusual bleeding or discharge from anywhere, from your nose, from the vagina, from the nipple in the breast. If there is an unusual bloody discharge coming or a white discharge coming, usually it is normal in the vagina to have white discharge. But then if there is excess of it, in a diabetic setup it is normal. In a woman, in certain stages of their growth, it is normal. But when it is continuously persisting, then that needs to be checked. A thickening or a lump in the breast or elsewhere in the body. See, there can be another entity. It can be fat deposit also. It can be watery collection also. But there can be also cancer cells. So this is what we need to find out. If there's a lump somewhere, we cannot assume that it is just fat or just some water collection. We need to check whether it is anything else also, especially in the breast. Indigestion or difficulty in swallowing. Somebody is steadily losing weight and having difficulty in eating, swallowing. That again needs to be checked. It could be esophageal cancer. It could be some earlier hypopharynx. That is the part which joins the stomach tube. Stomach to the tube is called the esophagus, and above this, that tube is the hypopharynx. Obvious change in a wart or a mole. Some wart was small. Over the years, it has become very big. See, when you grow, few things grow in your body, but then it doesn't grow disproportionately. And a mole, it changes in color, or if there is a growth or a change in that, those are things which we need to check. It could be a simple melanoma or a squamous cell carcinoma. Okay. Nagging cough or hoarseness of voice. This is something which could mean you need to check regarding lung cancer or laryngeal cancer, that is vocal cord, cancer of the vocal cord. Now, with all these things, I would just tell that, for everything, we should not be scared that it is cancer. But then, when these are there, if it is persisting for a long period, we need to evaluate. So, will you all remember this alone? Caution. Will you at least tell one person at home? Very sad, yes, ma'am. Any other reason why it is dangerous? See, if it goes to the brain, somebody does not remember anything. They cannot walk. They cannot function. The only part, see, it can spread to the liver. It can spread to the brain. And to the other parts of the body also. But when it goes to the brain and certain parts of the brain, they are not able to function at all. Having cancer and living is different. Having cancer and not able to do anything about it and not knowing what is happening around is worse. So that's about brain spread. And liver is called the kitchen of the body. Everything. Now some aliens walk into your house kitchen and your mom does excellent work, and some people just walk into that kitchen and go. What does your mom normally tell? Even if few people go in, what does she tell? You know the answer. So just imagine if there are all foreign people doing no work, getting into our liver. They do no work, they just grow, simply grow. They don't do any cleaning, they don't do any metabolism there. Then they are going to hamper the metabolism of that person. There is not going to be any digestion taking place properly, etc. So that again is a problem. But then it is not so dangerous, but then it is eventually dangerous. So that is why we call it, it is dangerous when it spreads to the brain or liver. Okay, so this is how it spreads. We have seen these cells earlier. So it goes, it keeps growing, and then you see there is a blood vessel through which the cells go from one part of the body to the other part of the body a lot. What do you see here? You see a world map. What do you see here? So many places, so many cancers. They are famous for so many cancers. That's what we see, right? The country that

0: love the most is Japan, actually. I don't know whether you all know about Japan. You all heard? Japan has got one unique thing. Their children, when they go to school, they sweep, they mop, and then they sit and attend the class and come. Now, suppose if our children were to do that in the schools, do you think we parents would be okay with it? I think we will all tell. We ask you people to sweep and mop here. Will you do it? See, that's how they are. They are self-made people. They make things. They do their things themselves. Anyway, why I brought this is, this country I'm talking a little more about is, stomach cancer is something which is very, very much prone in their country. The reason being the nuclear waste which they are letting out near their sea, and their fish which ingest that. So they take that and they ultimately have this stomach cancer. They are taking steps to stop it, but at the same time, they are such good pioneers in stomach cancer. Now, anything about stomach cancer, we don't look to the United States. What is the latest treatment? We look towards Japan. What is the latest surgery that they're doing? What is the latest chemotherapy they are doing? So one cancer only, but they are the leading people there. They are the pioneers there. Okay? Australia, I wanted to talk also about, because they are having the highest number of skin cancer. Any reason why? So there's a depletion and there is UV radiation penetrating into the... So it's just not that that country is suffering. Eventually, we are also going to be having the same problem, because that hole is not just above Australia. It's slowly going to come towards India. What do you think is the contribution from our country for that hole? You know, I read in the... I think in Hike yesterday or so it had come. We are the largest... we have beaten US in being the largest smartphone market, right? Second largest. Who's the first? China. No, check that news. I thought it was India only, and I was thinking, not bad. So this is how we use. That's because the population, the number is more. So each one of us decide, it doesn't matter. I will also throw one bottle. You also throw one plastic bottle. So each one of us throw. Just imagine the pollution that we are going to cause, and this is all going to reflect on the ozone only. So that's all we need to talk about the world. We have to come to our own home next. In our own country, in Indian men, oral cavity and lung cancer, and Indian women, cervix and breast cancer. Of that, every year 8 lakh new cases are detected in our country and 5 lakh die. I don't know how the 3 lakh escape. Breast cancer in India, I don't know. You're all commerce students, so you must be good at this. See, the blue is 25 years back. For those who can't see from behind, the blue is 25 years back and the red is present. And you can see the age. So what is it saying?
1: For people from the age group of 50 and above, that is 50, 60 above, it has come down. Whereas the youngsters, I think there is a lot of rise in...
0: Give her a clap. So she's right. So it's the younger age group which is affected by the breast cancer. And breast cancer has superseded cervix cancer. Why do you think cervix cancer has become less? The reason for cervix cancer becoming less is the number of children is less. Now, we do not have large families. Number of children in a family is less. Personal hygiene is better. People are more careful. So that way, this has come down. But breast cancer, any reason why it is more? No, no idea. Next, breast cancer, second most common cancer in women. This statement changes, actually. It is now the first. Okay. And we have easily 1 lakh odd cases. Actually, it is now more. More number of cases. And locally advanced breast cancer is more. The reason being, people are very shy. Women are very shy to come and check their breast, or even if they have a problem, to come out and tell. Okay? See, I had a patient. We celebrate something called a pink month. Just like World Cancer Day, there's something called a pink month. Do you know what is pink month? Anybody? Breast Cancer Awareness Month. This falls in October. This particular month has been again chosen. Reason being, breast cancer is suddenly rising and rising, and they wanted 1 month for the sake of just awareness, to teach people. And in this month, what most of the clinicians or the oncologists or the cancer supportive groups or the survivors do is to go talk about breast cancer. How can you self-examination of breast? How to teach people, I mean, how to teach and to teach all these things they go about doing that whole month. So we run in our hospital a free breast screening program on that month. And I also teach most of our patients, whoever is coming for their free screening, how to examine your breast. There is a way of doing it. There is a clipping I will show you towards the end. And this is how we teach people. This is something to beat this month. It's nothing to laugh about. It's a very sad thing when you have a mother, you have an aunt or your grandmother or your sister dying with this disease. When it is this small, wee bit small, if we can identify it and if we can cure, we can easily cure it, a family is happy. Sometimes it is the mother of the house who is having breast cancer. Sometimes it is the grandmother. You know, it is very, very sad when it is your closest people suffering from this disease. When it is preventable, then we can easily detect it early. So don't you think we should put all our efforts to detect that cancer early? Another thing, Indian scenario, I'm talking a little there because about you're in a city, you go to the best of hospitals. Or you find out, you cross-verify, you check, you go doctor shopping, you do a lot of things and finally decide on what can be done. But somebody in a rural setup does not have a choice. They might have to go to the urban health center or to the rural health center there, and there might be a male doctor and they might not be comfortable to check. So all these are the issues. Sometimes they sit quietly with it for a long time. There was some patient of mine who had been to the UK. I felt so bad. She had gone to the UK to help her daughter in a delivery. She comes back. When she went, I believe her tumor was only some stage 1 or 2. When she comes back, it was stage 4. I felt so bad. Why didn't you check with anybody there? No, I was feeling very uncomfortable to tell and, you know, get attention. This is how mothers are. They don't put themselves first. They put others first. So they ignore themselves and finally, you know, to such a sad loss for their daughter and to their entire family. So this is how it is in our country. Yeah, we need to talk also about tobacco here. This is only to talk about tobacco but in world it might be 8th or 9th. But in India, we have that as the first common thing, oral cancer. You see any of the carwalas, you see any of the cabwalas, you will have them all chewing tobacco. So this is one of the main causes for oral cancers. And it is more in the younger population. That is the worst thing. Risk factors is, all these are risk factors, but the main thing is 90% of it is the quid. Once we chew on that tobacco, there's a quid which forms. They keep the quid in one part of their buccal cavity. Now, if you just feel the corner of your buccal cavity, just feel it with your tongue. How does it feel? Quite smooth. Okay. Now, when you keep the quid for a long period, that becomes distorted. They become rough. They become ulcerated. So the ulcer stays for some time. That is a small wound or a sore that becomes an ulcer, and the ulcer becomes a cancer eventually. Now this is the same thing which happens in case of esophagus and stomach cancers also. What happens is there is acid in the stomach. Do you all know that? Yes. In the morning, how many of you take breakfast? Put up your hands. Hey, lot of you. Now, there are one or two of them who don't. Or simply you're putting up. See, when you break that fast, it is the acid which is ready waiting for the food. And once the digestion takes place, that acid normalizes. See, acidic environment is where cancer thrives. Anywhere there is acidity, there is cancer which grows. If the medium is alkaline, if there is plenty of water in the body, then you do not have cancer. This is one way of prevention. Next, this is just to show you some of the cancer cells. It's so horrifying. Next, these are tongue cancers actually. So non-healing ulceration, and if they are bleeding, and if there is difficulty in swallowing, and if there is a swelling in the neck, all these are ominous signs for the oral cancers. Next. Yeah. this is just to show you a simple swelling, nothing, no, this is not so bad, is it? Next. But that's cancer. Next. Next. The close up view. Next. So it's so horrifying to see it here, but just imagine those people who are having it. No? It's so painful also. Next. So we saw some of the causes. Some can be virus, some can be chemical, some can be radiation. Okay? We went through all those things. Something from within us is the heredity, it is the diet, and the hormones. Okay? What has hormones got to do? What has diet got to do? The same thing. When we are going to have more of caustic soda kind of things, I'm sure this is the right place to talk about what food. See, all those caustic sodas are not good. They only add more acidity to your environment. Okay? They increase your acidity. We do not know heredity, how much of cancer we are going to have. We do not know as such how much cancer we will have. But when we are drinking and gulping bottles of these drinks, aerated drinks, we do not know we are becoming a little more closer to getting cancer. So heredity is one, diet is one, hormones. Now what has hormones got to do? See, there are just plenty of hormones. They say, no, for smiling, you just need two muscles, right? And for frowning, you need, don't know the number, correct? You need only 36 to 38 muscles to frown. But to smile, you just need two muscles. Similarly, there are just one single good hormone in our body. Prostaglandins, that is one. These are all stress-free hormones. The rest of it are all stressful. So when you are stressful, I need to rush to my class. Somebody is rushing. So there you increase your heart rate, you increase and you put in some more hormones. So hormones are something which can cause a lot of problems, a lot of havoc. If you have good hormones, that will help in preventing cancer. So how does a good hormone come? By smiling more. Okay, but you can't keep smiling always, come on. They'll think you have some problem. See, it's the easy attitude. It's your attitude. There is somebody who says, she's got that dupatta, I like that dupatta. Why has she got that dress? Why has she got that handbag? I want that place in this classroom. I like to sit in this window, next to this window. You know, all these are unnecessary stress. Let go, live free, be happy. Okay, reduce the stress. So once you reduce the stress, it helps. Next. How can we detect cancer? It is very simple, the previous one. Whatever it is, finally we need to detect cancer and diagnose. Cervical cancer, we just need a pap smear for all those women who are married. They can undergo pap smear. With an abnormal pap smear, we can find out whether they have cervix cancer or not. Tobacco, this is about how tobacco kills one of the two users. Why I put that is, there will be people who are saying, you know, I have been smoking for the last 50 years, nothing has happened to me. I have had patients like that who come. And, madam, I just started smoking 6 months ago, madam, I don't know why I got this. So that also happens. That is your inbuilt immunity. Each body is made in a different way. Some of them are more acidic, some of them are more alkaline, some of them are more prone to have, some are not likely to have. So there are so much of difference. Biologically, we are all different. Okay? This is a scene when I had gone to Guwahati. This is in India only, not in China, Japan and all. That's an Indian child in Assam. In Guwahati, we had this child doing this. This is for the winters. That's how they keep themselves warm. See, tobacco has got, don't try to read this. These are the so many number of carcinogens, we call. Carcinogens are cancer-causing agents. One smoke, this much is there. So next time you see somebody smoking in the bus stop and you feel it is coming towards you, either if you are gutsy enough, go and tell them just back up from there, or just go forward and tell, move away from that direction of that wind. don't inhale that. Okay? And if in case somebody is smoking in your home, something you can tell them about. This much of poison it is. Okay, next. This is a mammogram. This is how we take an x-ray of the breast for breast cancer screening. And it is usually done for women above 40. Mammogram. It's not done for anybody younger to that. Okay? Prostate ovarian cancer screenings are usually done with just a simple blood test. So all you need is a simple blood test which will show an overall health picture of us. And we can easily find out if there's anything wrong. So somebody doesn't need to go and tell, I need cancer screening. You don't need to do that. Just a general checkup would reflect on many of the possible cancers that they might be having. Colon cancer requires colonoscopy. Next. Whatever is the cancer, biopsy is the key. Because only after we biopsy can we find out what type of cancer it is. Even in breast, you have umpteen number of cancers. Even in lung, you have different types of cancers. So again, which cancer it is, and then the disease stage, the cure, the, how it can be cured, the treatment modality, etc., all that will change. Viruses also cause some kinds of cancers. These are some of the viruses. There is hepatitis B virus, Epstein-Barr, human papilloma virus. The big thing is now is about the HPV viruses. There are vaccines available for cervix cancer, but it's only for two viruses. There are some 20 odd viruses which can cause cervix cancer, but there is only vaccine for two of them. So usually when somebody is having a depressed immune system, their chances of getting cancer is more. Genes and cancer. This is the hero of our body. This is much better than, what is the two operating system? Windows, Android, whichever it is. But amongst, is there one more system? iOS. Compared to all of these systems, this is the most superior. This DNA. This fellow knows how to delete the bad ones. If there is a bad cell in our body, it knows to remove it. But we need to help it to remove it. That is by giving the right kind of food, the right kind of environment, alkalinity, not the acidic environment. So that happens when most of us go on fasting or not eating the right kind of food, etc. Next. This is about the mutagens and this is about the oncogenes. It all sounds so Greek and Latin. Okay, next. See, this is how they repair actually. Each at each step, you know, they try to come and stop the cell from changing into a cancer cell. But then sometimes if our poison intake is so much more, we can't help. Our stress is more, we can't help. Usually if stress is more, it can cause any disease. It's just not cancer, it can cause depression, it can cause hypertension, it can cause, these are what I said, tumor suppressor genes. So how all can we prevent? We can't be covered like this, can we? I don't want to see anything, I don't want no UV radiation, no, you can't live like that. Everything is going to be around us. It is how we are going to use our environment to prevent ourselves. Fruits and vegetables, again, this is also becoming poisonous. Aren't they? Pesticides. So again, you need to be careful about how much we wash them and how much we soak them in water and then have them. Better we grow them. These are all about industrial pollution and the possibility of cancer. Cancer is an epidemic or not? See, inherited cancer, I just wanted to speak a little about that. See, breast cancer, colon cancer, etc. is possible if the mother is having before the age of 50. There is a possibility that the child might have. But all five fingers needn't be same. So it's not necessary that the mother has, so the daughter has. It can skip one generation also. So it's always possible. But then 1% of it is always there that it is hereditary. It's about the mutation that the child might carry. We are not so sure. See, this is a simple x-ray. When you take a simple master health checkup, you can take a normal x-ray. You can find out if there is a cancer there. So in a simple checkup, one can make out if we have any problem. You don't need to go for any exclusive MRI screening or CT screening or PET CT screening for all such things. So that fat accumulation can cause something called lipoma in other parts of the body. In the breast, we call it as fibroadenoma. Okay, that is not at all cancer. Just wanted to, since I am at it, cancer has got three types of treatment. We do surgery, we give chemotherapy and we give radiation also. So sometimes in certain

0: answers we need to do all the three together. Sometimes we need to do one after the other. Sometimes just one modality is more than enough, especially if they are in the early stage. See, this is something I'm really ashamed of. United States, 5-year survival for any cancer, especially breast cancer, is almost 90%. But in India, we don't even touch 60%. The reason being late presentation and wide variation in management. Somebody goes to a gynecologist, somebody sees the breast cancer, they say, okay, come now, let's just remove that lump alone. It's not done like that. So it depends on which specialty and where you go. Somebody goes for the headache right to a neurologist, right? So there's extremes of, it's sometimes our own fault where we go present ourselves. So what is the need of the hour is spread awareness about lifestyle changes, yes? And spread awareness about the warning signals and the importance of reporting. Main thing, when somebody finds out that they have a problem, they at least should go to the doctor and get themselves checked. So you all agree with that? So will you go and talk about that caution to somebody at home? Some one person at least. Thank you for a very patient hearing. Just a moment, the video. There's one small video which I had made.
1: Girls love pink. Hence, for breast cancer awareness, pink is the color chosen and October the month for it. In India, we have 1,44,000 odd patients diagnosed with breast cancer, out of which 70,000 odd succumb to the disease. Roughly, out of 2 patients diagnosed with breast cancer, 1 does not survive. Causes of which are unknown, reasons are known. Late presentation, lack of awareness, shyness, inadequate medical facilities, and fear. Breast cancer affects everyone in one way or the other in our society. Join our campaign for breast cancer awareness. The first step is early detection. So learn breast self-examination. The breast is divided into 5 quadrants, 1, 2, 3, 4, and 5. You have to feel all the quadrants of the breast in both sitting and lying down position once a month after the periods. In case you feel any kind of lump or any abnormality, visit our breast clinic at Bilroth Hospital. Be bold and fight breast cancer.
0: Thank you. That was only to show you how to do the breast self-examination. I divided the breast into 5 quadrants, and you need to use the right hand for the left breast and the left hand for the right breast. And you need to do this checking both in sitting as well as lying down positions, and do it only once a month after your periods, because prior to your periods there are possibility of having a lot of more lumps in you. It's a normal thing. It's a normal physical phenomenon in our body. So this examination is something very simple, and if from the nipple there is any white discharge, any watery discharge, any bloody discharge, those are ominous things. You are here to hear this and pass it on to somebody wherever you can talk. Okay? I would be really happy and proud if you can share this message, even in your through an SMS, through a WhatsApp, to your friend, anywhere across the globe. If we can prevent one person at least, because when they search or see and they learn that, okay, this way I can find out, if they can detect, it changes life for them. Okay? So you'll all be messengers. Thank you all for this patient hearing. You have taken the first step, and that is we can. Yes? Thank you.
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0: I'm Kavita Emmanuel, founder of Women of Worth, an NGO that works for the empowerment of women. We have initiated two campaigns called Dark is Beautiful, addressing skin color bias, and Girlerize for safety of women. Do check us out. 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
1: Hi, this is your favorite RJ Shruti, and today we have with us Ms. Kavita Emmanuel. She runs Women of Worth organization, and she stands as one of the reason behind the success of Dark is Beautiful campaign. Welcome to our studio, ma'am.
0: My pleasure.
1: So today you are here as a part of Be Beautiful campaign. Yes. So how do you define beauty?
0: Be beautiful, that's the definition of beauty. Actually, we, I would say, have been defining beauty in the wrong way. We've somehow gotten to that wrong definition instead of looking at the real definition of beauty. Beauty is about who you are on the inside. The real you is inside you. And what makes you beautiful is your character, your personality. And that's what we should be nourishing and building and developing. And what we see today so much of is, you know, attention on what we look on the outside. And yes, we have to take care of how we look on the outside. But we shouldn't be obsessed with it, because that kind of beauty changes. It's fleeting. The real beauty is within you. That's my definition.
1: I'm sure everybody would have understood, because you said it in a very simple way. People come up with complex definitions, but you made it very easy. So how do you think confidence is linked with beauty?
0: Confidence and beauty, I think we should even kind of use the word beauty less and less, because it's gotten a whole different meaning now, because the word beauty itself is today associated with externals, right? But confidence is believing in who you are, valuing yourself, and believing in truth. Like John Keats said, what did he say? Beauty is truth, truth beauty. So striving towards what is true and just and fair, and you know, being an influence in the world, making it a better place. So confidence is basically being all that you were made to be.
1: So now with advanced technology and youngsters coming up with campaigns, there is a lot of exposure about why colorism shouldn't remain in the society. But do you really think it has reached people and people have changed?
0: Actually, when we're talking about colorism, it's not just in India. You know, I just want to, you know, everyone to know that it's a global issue. You know, people write to us from all over the world talking about their experiences or trauma they've been through because of the discrimination they face because of colorism. It is definitely there in our society, and it's not going to disappear overnight. But what I would say is we need to equip people and teach them how to cope with it, and believe in who they are in spite of the colorism around them. And I believe that the coming generation is much more aware, much more accepting of themselves, at least a portion, a percentage of them. And I know there are a lot of young people today who have bought the lie that, you know, what they look like is who they are. But I have hope that the future is bright, and I'm sure we can, you know, eradicate colorism if we say no to it now. Yeah,
1: so by talking, we get to know that, you know, beautiful is a feeling that comes. So would you please give us 3 tips to, you know, feel beautiful?
0: I think it basically boils down to knowing that you were created the way you were created by God. And secondly, and you were created for a purpose, you know, and you need to live out that purpose. So I think we should really spend more time discovering who you are and what we were made for, and live that out. And I would say that is what makes life beautiful. It's not just about the way you look. It's about finding beauty in everything that you do, feeling it almost every day. I'm not saying that life is going to be all feeling good, you know, all the time. Life has its challenges. Life has its trials. But then in spite of it, or through it all, we learn to look for that which is true and worth pursuing.
1: Exactly. Everybody, I think, must realize that we have a purpose for existence.
0: Yes, absolutely.
1: So you've come to this Be Beautiful campaign. So your opinion on our campaign?
0: I think I really want to congratulate the students of MOP Media Department, and you've done a great job. And as I said in my speech this morning, I think you should take it further, not just keep it to your department or even your college, but spread it out, you know, because young people need to hear this.
1: I'm sure our MOP Community Radio 107.8 would do that.
0: Thank you. I wish you do that.
1: Thank you for being with us, ma'am. It's a pleasure to have you on my show.
0: My pleasure too.
1: Yeah. So I'm sure listeners would have felt beautiful by listening to Miss Kavita Emmanuel, ma'am. Thank you so much, ma'am. So keep listening to MOP Community Radio 107.8. 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

0: Well, hello, you're listening to 107.8, the MOP Community Radio Station, and here's a huge shout out to all the beautiful, strong women out there. Yes, you heard me right. It's a beautiful shout out for all the women out there. And what? Wait, here makes the grand entry to the studio. Shruti, what's in the house, people? Hi, Shruti, how are you?
1: Hi, this is RJ Shruti, and I'm doing just fine. And it's a beautiful day, and I think we are here to talk about beautiful women, if I'm not wrong.
0: That's absolutely right. So our topic today from coordinating RJ Sanjana and RJ Shruti is about feminism. And Shruti, before we shuttling into different topics, is that what exactly is feminism? And there are like a lot of hard terms coined to it that laymen couldn't really get it or understand.
1: Feminism is more than what is its misconception. Feminism, if you ask me to coin the term, would not be male bashing. That's what it's hugely mistaken for. Everyone thinks it's male bashing. It's not misandry. Feminism is when women want an equal status to men, not a higher status, not the inferior status at which they have been treated for their whole life. It's when they just want an equal status to other men. That's all they're asking for. So I think I make myself very clear when I coin this term.
0: That's absolutely right. So there's a revolution that we're facing into. So are we part of the revolution? Are you proud to say that you're a feminist, Shruti?
1: Yes, I'm definitely proud to say I'm a feminist. And I don't feel like feminism is detrimental to men, as a lot of people keep saying, as a lot of misconceptions have been going around. It's not detrimental to men. We're helping you. We're saying that we want to be treated as your equal. Nothing more than that. We just want to be treated as an equal. All right, not to a higher position or anything else. And also, men are criticized for being a part of the revolution that feminism is. There's nothing wrong with a man wanting to be a feminist. It does not make him anything against his gender. Men say that other men who support feminism, the claims, they say that they are male bashing and that they are ignoring the interests of their own gender. It doesn't work like that.
0: That's absolutely right. And here comes the next misconception. Male feminists are men against their own gender. Well, male feminists, actually Shruti, to put it in this way, often face a lot of things from other men as being termed as traitors just because they're helping the feminist movements. Is that true?
1: There's something hugely wrong with that statement. There is nothing wrong with supporting the feminist claim because a lot of men have become smart enough, have become intelligent enough to understand that what women are demanding is not something monumental or something so otherworldly that it's so difficult to grant. They are demanding equality. They are demanding what they have always deserved. It's not something new. It's not something different. It's just what has always existed is what they are demanding. So I don't feel that there's anything wrong with that. And the claims of these men is wholly inconsequential.
0: Oh my God, swag. And I'm supporting the gender equality for women doesn't make you any less of a man. So all the men out there, do protect if you feel it's right and part of it.
1: Go for it. Please be a part of the movement. You need to understand that there is nothing wrong with being a feminist. Go ahead and do your thing, man. You are on the right track and you understand that respecting women is the way to go.
0: And a lot has already been said about feminism and how it's changing the world, or at least aiming to. Like I said, whether you choose to be and how we just discussed, you are part of the revolution. The sad part is most people, like we're rightly educating them, is that they have no idea what feminism is and the misconceptions that's being placed. And that is the point where we actually look back at what feminism is. And more importantly, what are we actually pushing away? It is like generally ironical how a concept so progressive also happens to be this important to be spoken about.
1: Agreed. And I feel the reason it is so progressive is that its evolution was so violent, or that its evolution was so spontaneous. It started, I think, around the colonial period when England colonized us. They came to our land and they realized that the women here were so backward, that they were engaged in sati, in dowry burning, in female infanticide. And the English were appalled by the treatment of women in India. And I think if I were an English person at that time, I would be quite appalled too, to see how women were being treated back in the day. And English men tried to put an end to this. So we can see it slowly at the grassroots level. It was growing at the small seed level. And then we can see at the independence level, Mahatma Gandhi preached that all men and women were equal. Everyone was equal in the eyes of God. So we here see a forward-looking man, and he's preaching that all men and women are equal. And we see people like Annie Besant, like Kanmani Roy, like Indira Gandhi, who have made India a better place to live for women. And we are one of the countries, I'm proud to say, that we're a part of, Sanjana, is that we were lucky enough to have voting rights from the beginning. From when we were a free country, women and men have both had voting rights.
0: True that. Well, it is ironical how a concept so progressive also happens to be one of the hated words in the country today. Feminism. Like, literally.
1: It's hated because it's misunderstood.
0: So, here goes to one of the misconceptions that's been happening around. And major misconception, Shruti, doing the rounds, is that only women can be feminists. Just like you don't have to be an animal to support animal rights, you don't have to be a woman to support equal rights for a woman.
1: That was well said.
0: Feminism is an idea that aims at providing the kind of equal opportunities out there to women and supporting nothing, whether it's your gender or not. Men can be feminists too. That you'd be surprised, you know, a lot of them actually are. Anybody who supports equal rights for women is a feminist.
1: Agreed. And one more misconception I would like to really add is that a lot of people mistake feminists for people who are career-oriented.
0: Absolutely. That's doing the rounds a lot.
1: Yeah, and that's really mistaken because I do not feel, personally, that any feminist out there is just career-oriented. Feminism is about being allowed to make your own choices. And if a woman wants to work, well, go ahead and let her work. What's wrong with that? She just wants to work. And if she wants to sit at home and rear children, there's nothing backward about that. That's her choice. And the freedom to make choices is why we want feminism to take a huge role, a proactive role in shaping our society, is because we want the freedom to make our own decisions and not be judged on the decisions that we make. So clearly, I feel that that is very important for women to understand.
0: Exactly. And feminists are not a stuck-up, crazy, and a touch bunch. Is that feminists don't lack sense of humor. Hysterical is the word often used to describe feminists. Seriously, can you feel and face and look at the accusations being made?
1: It's funny because the people who are making these accusations have no idea what feminism even is. And they don't know what feminism is, and yet they criticize it. And we have enough humor to take a good joke, all right? We have good enough humor to take the whole go into the kitchen and make me a sandwich joke. We have enough humor for that. What we cannot digest is when people infringe upon our rights and question our ethics and want to stand against what we believe in. If someone stood against what you believed in, clearly you would fight for it. That's exactly what we're doing.
0: True, and they are definitely not a violent bunch of people who take to social media at the drop of a hat, creating issues out of nothing. It is time we stop looking at feminists as those scary social activists who are out there to destroy everyone, especially men. Yes, you have a political discussion with feminists without them tearing you apart for nothing. It's good, it's okay. And come on, what they believe in actually makes sense, doesn't it? They don't fight for nothing.
1: They just, people feel that the fight for feminism is for power and for matriarchy. That's not how it works. It's just the fight to end patriarchy. It's not the fight to make matriarchy a new sort of a society system. That's not how it works. That's something that a lot of women especially need to understand.
0: And feminists want it easy. This misconception is driving me crazy. Who wants anything easy? That feminists want everything easy in life is a complete myth. They understand the difference between equality and privilege to a very good extent, and they don't want to be raised up on a higher platform. They just want to be given a chance to live the world as freely as men. Literally, what are we asking here? It's just a simple thing, dear listeners. That's all. It's as simple as that. It is unfair how women, even in the most commercial fields, like, for example, take the glamour industry, are not even paid half as much as their male counterparts.
1: Agreed. I totally agree. That's really unfair. And what women ask for is not to be treated superior to men. We just want the same privileges as male counterparts. And one more thing, if women wanted it so easy, that's what we've always been having in society. We've always been getting it easy. We've always been mollycoddled, pushed to the side, always been like, you you sit at home, I'll handle it. The male men always, they always go ahead and they always take all the big decisions and they always do the hard labor. Why can't women do that instead? And I feel like women should be also given a chance to take it hard sometimes. If men have it hard, women should have it hard too. If men have it easy, women should have it easy also. It should be equal for both genders.
0: So here we are not demanding privileges. It's just that we need what we deserve.
1: Exactly. I completely agree. We need what we deserve. And I feel that I am proud to be a feminist. What would you say?
0: That's completely true. So this one goes to the pseudo-feminists who disguise their own unfair agenda in the nature of feminism and those who oppose feminism in a way. It's a complete misconception being going around here.
1: Agreed. And I feel like we need to just educate the society, and that's what we did. We just eradicated ignorance on the topic of feminism. And do you have any other thing to add about feminism that you would like to add, maybe?
0: Well, perfectly, Shruti. The thing is that since you're here in the studio, finally, that we talked some sense out of it. Because feminism, as I said, it's such a hard word being coined, and there are people who say that feminism is empowering women. Is how we, it's like protest, activist, this, that. Is that true? Is it all about protesting? Is there something else to it?
1: There's definitely something else. It's about demanding what you've always knew that you deserved. And it doesn't always have to be the form of protests. That's a very violent way of putting it. Feminists are also gentle people. It doesn't mean that just because a feminist is a feminist, it doesn't take away her femininity. Mm. Just because she's a feminist, she doesn't lose the woman that she is inside, or just because, you know, she demands to be forward and wear forward clothing doesn't mean that she's become a man now. There's nothing wrong with being a feminist and wanting to also be feminine on the other side. So I feel that they do not lose their femininity. It's just ignorant men and women who think that they lose their femininity. And also, one thing I cannot understand is women who think that feminists like all women, and men who think that feminists like all women.
0: Oh, that's been going on for a very long time. We should totally stop that. And the major misconception, last but not least, feminists cannot be stereotypically feminine.
1: That's exactly what I just said. People think they can't be feminine, and they think that all feminists like all women. That's not true.
0: Yes.
1: There are egos going around.
0: Mm-hmm.
1: A lot of women don't like a lot of women for a lot of reasons. There's no need that all women have to like all women. And if I see a woman out there supporting patriarchy and crumbling under a backward system, I'm not going to have any particular affection towards her.
0: Just like every man may not be a patriarch, not all women support equal rights. There are some who promote regressive notions about how women have and always been inferior to men. And they kind of need to know how to survive in the world as much as anyone else. And that is precisely, Shruti, the mindset feminism that aims at eradicating. And thus, it doesn't matter whether the person in question is a man or a woman. Real feminists actually despise women who advocate the thing of matriarchy as much as they hate the supports of patriarchy.
1: That's very true. I completely agree. And if you're going to be a feminist, you must understand exactly what feminism is, and then preach to the choir. Please, don't start preaching without understanding the concept of feminism.
0: Sure.
1: So,
0: who run the world?
1: Girls.
0: Who run the world?
1: Girls.
0: So, okay, this is not just about the feminism. It's about educating people of what it actually is. So, to finish it up, Shruti, in one line, what is feminism?
1: Feminism is equality. It's just equality. Male, female, whatever. It's equality. Whatever you believe in, whatever you strive for. It's just earning what you deserve and respecting what you have earned.
0: And you could get that without fighting or aggressive notions. Do you think so?
1: I think so. Maybe a little bit of fighting is involved, but I don't think it's all fighting. I feel a lot of it is just respect for the other gender.
0: Sometimes talking can make it better too.
1: Yes.
0: So here we are, RJ Sanjana and RJ Shruti signing off after a beautiful topic about feminism. Thank you, Shruti. That was beautiful.
1: Thank you, Sanjana.
0: So, and here you are. Have a great day and keep listening to 107.8 MOP Community Radio. Stay happy, stay cool, stay strong.
1: All right.
2: 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It's enriching.

0: A very good afternoon. My name is Chitra Devi Ramayya. I'm a Malaysian Consul General in Chennai. 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
1: Yes, ma'am. Welcome to MOP Vaishnav. So how do you feel being in the college and in the portals?
0: I'm very happy to be here this morning. I thought I'll be seeing a college that is going to be like any other college, but I was amazed with 3,500 student girls, female students studying here, and the achievements they have till date. I've just had a brief walking around in the college during my visit here, and it's amazing what the girls are doing here. I'm proud of them.
1: And what is the one thing that caught your eye and you didn't expect it coming? A very good thing.
0: Okay. The purpose of me being present here in this college this morning is for the hosting of Edison Award, the Tea Award this morning. And what caught me a lot of attention is the advertisements that the girls have created. Three social issues related advertisement, and that's amazing. I think for teenage students, female students, to give some attention and focus to social issues is so important in this current date, because they touched on child abuse, rape, and transgender. So it is the three subject matters are very important and happening issue globally, not only in India but every part of the world. And I think heads up to the students who came up with this brilliant idea.
1: Right. Yeah. So it's not a very rare thing that you go to colleges. And then again, what is special about these issues? They were sensitive, but still they convey the message that they wanted to.
0: Yeah, it is a very sensitive issues that we read and hear about day to day. But what the students have come up with brandings, advertisement and branding, and it was very brief and it was very succinct. It means anyone who sees it, they know what is their aim and focuses and what they want to achieve. So they want some changes and they want moral support from the community, and they are there. They're willing to be the pillars to come forward for community building for these issues.
1: Right. So from your side, ma'am, what can we hear about a major social issue that's either you're very not very comfortable speaking about, but still you want the listeners to know that there's something going on and you want to raise the issue about it?
0: At the moment, I think currently in any community, we have addressed all social issues, but I've always have this special interest in my heart to help children. Abused children, poor children, and in providing education for children. Wherever I am, in my own country or in other places, I always give special attention from my personal position. Not only in my official position, but on a personal note, I give a lot of attention to that. And I think every one of us have our personal and social obligations to help children, especially abused children. You know, we must give a helping hand to the abused children and very poor children in the field of education.
1: Right.
0: Educate them, okay, and bring them out from their psychological state of mind. And I'm sure you have seen this kind of students.
1: Exactly.
0: Children, especially children, and they need help.
1: Yes, ma'am.
0: So,
1: yes, ma'am. So that's a wonderful note being conveyed. And again, a day-to-day activities. Top three things that annoys you and that can be changed. Simple ways to change them. If you can educate us, that'll be great.
0: Tamil Nadu is very close to my heart. Chennai is even closer because I'm living here for the past 3 years and I'm a Tamil origin. Okay.
1: Right.
0: So what I would like Tamil Nadu to recently I was in Coimbatore. I was very impressed with Coimbatore because of the cleanliness. Every part of the town was so clean. I wish everyone in Tamil Nadu will love their city, will love their villages. Cleanliness, not to litter. That will be one thing that I would like everyone, and you know, because I'm living here, I would like that to happen. And that is one issue. Secondly, I wouldn't say that I'm annoyed here. In fact, I have been very impressed with the local culture. For example, even though the traffic jams here are terrible, as comparable as with Malaysia, but I would say the local people are more tolerant. They are much, much, much more tolerant. I'm really impressed with that. I would say that. I'm also impressed with the, with their humble attitudes here. Many people are humble. They are very modest. That's something that I've been impressed. If you say something has annoyed me, only cleanliness, I would say. It's not annoyed me, but concern, I would say. Other than that, I wouldn't say anything more. I've been very comfortable here, so I do not know whether I've seen the city enough as a public. I've been going around on my own to, you know, as a normal lifestyle. I've been going to all the places, the market, the shopping areas on weekends to see. Not too bad. Tamil Nadu is a nice place to live. I like it.
1: And it can be improved, is what you say.
0: Yes, it can be improved in the sense that the to clean up the city so that it becomes more attractive to foreigners. You know, whenever I speak about Tamil Nadu back home, you know, before coming to surf here, to those people who have not visited India, what they say is, Chennai will be very dirty. Very dirty. I know, I'm afraid to go there. It will affect my health. And I always tell them, you're wrong about it, because for the past 25 years, I've been visiting India, and it's a nice place. It may be a bit dirty here and there, but not everywhere. The best hotels are in Tamil Nadu. The best places are in Tamil Nadu. So I always invited people to come and visit Tamil Nadu. Not only in Tamil Nadu, the whole of India, I would say, for that. But I know Tamil Nadu more because I've been living here now for the past 3 years.
1: So. Absolutely true, ma'am. So since we're in a girls' college, in the portals of a women's college, and you're a woman, there are certain struggles that women face. So can you give us that kind of confidence to break out all the inhibitions and insecurities? What is that one message that you would like to convey to them?
0: Okay, for the girls, I think the women are more stronger, more adamant, more courageous than men are. If you really introspect within yourself, you can achieve more than the men. The men are more softer in their nature. They are more masculine, I would say, most men are. But every man has, their nature is more softer in character than women. Women can be very, very hard in their characteristics. So don't think you are the weaker of the species. No, you're not. You know, if you really put yourself to wanting to achieve something, I think you can do it much better if you want to. And there are many ladies who have achieved. In Tamil Nadu, I see women have been given a lot of importance to hold many important positions. Many, you have been given enough space and opportunities to have your education for positions, occupation, professional, whatever you want to do. Professionally, you're also there. So be confident and go all out for it. Don't be timid.
1: Exactly. Thank you so much, ma'am.
0: I'm sorry.
1: Thank you. So all our listeners out there, be confident, be yourself,
0: yes,
1: as you're saying about it.
0: Yes.
1: So this is RJ Sanjana, and continue listening to 107.8 MOP station. Our community, our radio, our pride. Thank you. Thank you, ma'am.
0: Thank you.

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It's enriching.

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0: a Zumba instructor.
1: I'm Bala. I'm a Zumba instructor from Bala's Body Jammers.
0: Zumba is a very, very important, stress relieving, fun, exhilarating dance form of fitness. And we would advocate Zumba to you, to each one of you. Any form of fitness is good, but we are Zumba instructors, so we're going to talk about Zumba. And like how you brush your teeth, I think one must use fitness as part of your daily routine. So that's it. Thank you very much.

0: A journey to heal, a fight for justice. Every year, hundreds of people, mostly women, are attacked with acid in Pakistan. Pakistani acid attack survivor Sajia, age 8, lies on the lap of her mother, Azim, at the Acid Survivor Foundation in Islamabad, Pakistan. Tuesday, December 13, 2011, Sajia's father allegedly threw acid on her mother, Azim, after the mother refused to sell their two boys to a man in Dubai to use as a camel racer. This is the story not only of Sajia but other 3,000 women who have been the victim of acid attacks in the last 10 years in Bangladesh only. Many of the cases are self-inflicted, resulting from years of depression, hopelessness, domestic violence and poverty. Stop violence against women. 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
1: Hello listeners, பார்க்காத புதிய இடங்களை பத்தி தெரிஞ்சுக்கிறதுக்காக நம்ம MOP கம்யூனிட்டி ரேடியோ

0: Hello, Dr. Ganesh?
1: Yes, speaking. How may I help you?
0: Sir, I'm calling from a corporation school in Kodungiur. We are having a health camp at a school. So we would be really honored if you could come by and check our students tomorrow morning.
1: Yeah, sure, madam. I'll be there. Is 9 a.m. fine?
0: Yes, sir. See you tomorrow at our premises.
2: Next day.
0: So, what do you think about the health checkup? Was everything fine?
1: I'm just curious to know, ma'am, why are the kids suffering from similar cough and skin allergies? What is that smell? Where is the garbage being burnt?
0: Doctor, all the garbage from the school are put together and burnt at the back. Easy disposal, you see.
1: Yeah, and it makes diseases easy too, you know. No wonder all the children have similar health issues. Garbage will contain synthetic, plastic, fiber and everything. All this, if burnt together, will emit harmful gases which can cause fatal health problems. Garbage needs to be segregated. Remember, green for biodegradable, red for hazardous and blue for paper and cardboards. So I request you to buy colored bins and segregated garbage. Proper disposal is segregation. Segregation leads to recycling, and recycling results in a cleaner environment. So adapt today for a cleaner future. 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
1: நல்லது. 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
3: Our brothers and sisters are there with us from the dawn of our personal stories to the inevitable dusk. 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
4: To the outside world, we all grow old, but not to our brothers and sisters. 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
5: Thanks, Neha, for that wonderful quote on siblings. This is Nishita, accompanied with Kush in the MOP Community Radio 107.8. Guys, do you all remember it's already August and Raksha Bandhan is on its way. In this busy life, do we ever get time to think about our siblings, like spend time with them? I know everyone is busy in their own life, but still, we have our siblings. We can share with them anything we want. They are just the best part of our life. Like anytime, any help, they are the ones who are in front of our eyes whenever we need help. So let's just put light on this relationship between siblings. From my own experience, I thank my mom a lot because giving me such a wonderful brother. At times, like when I was small, I used to fight with my brother. I was like, such a horrible fellow is this. Why do I have a brother? I hope I had a sister. So those were the times when I didn't know the value of him. And now when I've grown up, I know his value. When I go far away from him, I know that I miss him a lot. Now today we'll put a light on this relationship between sisters and brothers and their siblings. It's a very special relationship which one shares with his or her brother or sister. Today we are going to talk about a special relationship which is of sisters being a twin. But before we talk about the relationship, bonding, etc. about the twin, we'll talk about the relationship between siblings. The friendship between them is been gifted by nature. Even if you don't have a friend in life, your brother or sister are always there in your life as a friend. It's a never-ending relationship. They will always be with you, support you. Whenever you need them, they'll never back out from our life. Being in the same families, their interests differ sometimes in part of feelings, thoughts, care, love, affection, etc. But it can never be eliminated from one's life. This is the only relationship on which one can rely on without any doubt, issue, problem or anything. There are various examples of a perfect sibling like the Pandavas, Lord Ram and Lakshman, Lord Karthikeyan and Lord Ganesha, etc. They are the ideal for everyone as a sibling. The unity, bonding, faith, care, love, etc. was never affected. Even the example of the Ravan and Kumbhakaran is given because Kumbhakaran sacrificed his life for his brother. Let's just talk about twins. There are a lot of possibilities to make your twin as your best friend for life. There's very special and strong bonding between the twins that in other relationships. Other siblings, no matter how close in age, will always have an older or younger relationship. And one will always be more advanced and skillful. With twins, there is more give and take, more changing of roles. There are different types of twins. Let's talk about identical twins. Identical twins are always the same sex, having an identical appearance, having one placenta, one or two chorion bags, that is like cellular extra embryonic membrane, one or two amniotic sacs, identical blood types, come from the same singular egg, have an extreme emotional bond with twin and may develop their own twin language, only they understand. We can take an example of movie like Sita and Geeta, Aurangzeb, etc. The latest movie, Matran, also was an example to it. Fraternal twins. Fraternal twins can be the same sex or different sexes, have similar but not identical appearances. They have two placentas, two chorion bags, two amniotic sacs, have possibly identical blood types. come from two different eggs fertilized at the same time, have no extreme emotional bond with twins, and we will not have their own twin language. We can take examples of movie like Amar, Akbar, Antony, etc. Now, in our MOP community radio station 107.8, we have a twin and a triplet with their families whom I'm going to interview today. The guests of this interview are Mr. M. Puran Jain, who is the father of the triplet. Welcome, sir.
6: Hi.
5: It is a great pleasure having you here in our studio. Mr. M. Puran Jain, he is a businessman in field of diamond jewelry, the managing director of Chennai Diamonds. And the triplets are Kritika, Kushmita and Kushal. Kritika is doing her second year in BVA in Stella Maris. Kushmita is from second BSc Electronic Media and Kushal is from second BCom General from AM Jain College. Sir, I shall like to interview first. What was your reaction when you got to know that you have a triplet in your family?
6: It was really amazing for me. I mean, since last 10 years, we didn't have any issue. My wife, when she conceived, our entire family was very, very happy. I mean, we were waiting for a long period. So it was no words to tell that how we were blessed.
5: We're very happy for you, sir. How is your experience in handling all the three together?
6: It was very, very comfortable. I mean, it's long awaited. As much as possible, I used to handle them. Whenever they are in my arms, I feel the world is in my arm.
5: That's so good, sir. So, did you face any problem during handling all the three together?
6: Problem at that time raised when we take its problem. It's our pleasure. So, I never had any problem with them.
5: Like, at times one shall cry, so by the time you make them silent, the other starts crying. So wasn't it a real little hectic work?
6: No, it's a part of nature. So I just enjoyed all the moments.
5: Okay, sir. Do you prefer buying the same things for all the three when you go out for shopping or something? Or you shall just take anything randomly?
6: Never. I used to buy different things for all. I mean, they can each other share the things and enjoy more. So I never buy the same things for them.
5: So basically, like nowadays, even before, like when they were twins and triplets, people used to make them wear same clothes so that people identify, oh, they're twins, oh, they're triplets. So did you feel like, should I do the same thing or let's do something different?
6: In my life, I never like copying. It should be always something different.
5: Would you like to share some moments with us which you had during all these years with them?
6: Yeah.
5: It's 19 years since you have them with you. Do you have any special moment which you would like to share with us?
6: Every moment, past, present and the future is invaluable moments. So I always enjoy. I doesn't want to commit anything that such a time I really enjoyed. Every moment is invaluable. So, I have no special comments during these periods. Every moment I enjoy. I wish people also follow this so they can feel themselves very comfort in all moments.
5: Thank you, sir, for sharing your experience with us. Now, I shall interview the triplets. The triplets, what do you think is the best thing being a part of a triplet?
7: It's a very happy moment to have two sisters together. I can share anything. I can hide anything from my parents. I can do whatever I feel like.
5: So you are the center of attraction between those two, as these both of them are girls and you're the only guy.
7: Yeah, that's true.
5: And what do you feel, Kushmita?
8: It's just amazing. I can do whatever I feel like. I tell him whatever I want. I can share anything I want from him. He's always there for me. Same as my sister. And she's very supportive. If I want to tell anything to her personally, like as a sister, I have somebody to tell whatever I feel like, even in the night, 1 o'clock or 2 o'clock, whatever I want.
5: Can you just quote your experience in your school or college life? Like when you go as a triplet or when people come to know, oh, you're a triplet, what experience have you gained when you've gone to college?
8: There were many exciting moments, like as teachers used to say, oh, you're a triplet. I like, full my school used to know, yeah, these are the triplets. Like, oh, Kusmita is the triplet one, right? Oh, Kusha.
5: So you gained popularity by just being a triplet.
8: Yeah, but then there were even like many naughty things happened in the class. Like he used to do and I used to tell, like, see, your brother is doing this, see, your sister is doing that, or see, tell him to do this, tell him to do that and all.
5: So even if they have a complaint, they can come tell you, or if a complaint is regarding him, they can comment it.
8: Yeah, exactly.
5: What do you feel, Kushal?
7: I feel it was very great time. I enjoyed in my school life with my sisters. I used to do very naughty things and very mischievous things. And I used to just save myself by putting them in my head.
5: That's good and naughty thing. Do you have any similarities in between you three?
7: There are no similarities. That's the only main point between
8: three. Exactly. We have no similarities between us. Like, each of them in our like own directions. Nor by face we are same, nor by habits, nor by thinking.

0: You think there's any disadvantage having a triplet?
1: No, there is no disadvantage. But the one disadvantage is that there is no privacy. So they come to know everything.
0: Okay. What is the best part about your triplet, having those two sisters with you, Kushal?
1: That's the best part of my life, to get two sisters together. They are equivalent to my age, so I'm just free, you know. I'm not scared to do this, do that. I can do what I feel like. And yeah, I'm very much happy.
0: So what about you, Kushmita, being the center one, one in the front and one at the back, and you're in the center, like, you were born the second, right?
2: Yeah, I was born the second.
0: So what do you feel like? What is the best part of having a triplet?
2: Best part is, like, see, we can go anywhere. We can do anything what we want. All three are in a majority. Then obviously everybody has to listen to us. And disadvantage is that I cannot hide anything from my brother. He gets to know everything about me.
0: So do you have fights? Yeah, obviously that everyone has so fights. Everyone, so between you and your triplet, like, how do you, even if you guys fight, how do you convince each other then?
2: We fight like a Tom and Jerry and convince them as the same.
0: Oh, okay, okay. No, like, at times when you guys fight, like, it would be either 1-to-1 fight or 1-to-2 fight.
2: See, it's always 2-and-1. It's in a ratio of 2-and-1.
0: So two sisters against one brother.
2: Yeah, it might be two sisters in a side and one brother and one sister at a side.
0: That's good. What would you like to say our audience about this special relationship?
2: I think we are really lucky that we got such a nice opportunity to bond together, and that was, I think, unexpected for my father and mother that we three will be together in at a time after 10 years. So yeah, I'm really happy. Like, I can do whatever I want with them, and I can say anything I want.
0: I'm sure it would have been a happy moment in your family when these three were born at the same time.
3: Of course, there is no doubt about it. The whole value goes to my darling, dear, and everything, Kalavati. I mean, she took the step. She didn't lose her courage past 10 years. I left a long back, but she really deserved it, and she delivered these triplets.
0: Excellent. It was an amazing feeling, I guess. It seemed. So anything else you would like to share about your relationship?
2: As such, there are many things, but obviously we can't mention anything. Like, there are many moments, there are many special times which we all five had together, plus all with our family. There are really many, many things we go enjoy out as a full family, not only all five of us, but all full of our family. Like, we go to, my dad take an initiative to take anywhere any children can go. Like, you can go anywhere you want. We can, he's always there to take us everywhere. We have lots of fun, and still date we are having lots and
0: so
2: lots of fun.
0: So there's loads of unity among you guys.
2: Yeah, if all of our cousins are together, then there is a super duper unity between all of us.
0: I'm sure you'll be having a great time, and all our listeners would be jealous too that they weren't born as a triplet.
1: Yeah, sure.
0: Thank you so much for coming to our show and making it a lively one. Thank you, sir.
3: Yeah, we all had a wonderful time, and hope we keep on these kind of entertainments.
0: Thank you so much, sir. Thank you so much, Kritika, Kushmita, and Kushal. Thank you.
4: God, I hate my brother. He's so irritating. We fought last night.
5: Kush, be happy you have a brother. I am a single child and I know how difficult it is to stay alone. Brother and a sister relationship is a very unique relationship, which is a natural relationship. Nurture it, explore it, and love it, as it's a relationship gifted by God. There are so many brothers and sisters who fight because of property and money and miss out on the brother-sister love.
4: You're right, Sneha. I feel so bad for you. But don't worry. I'm here, your soul sister.
5: Thank you.
0: Now we have the twins with us in our studio. The twins are Pranithi Lodha and Pragati Lodha. Pranithi Lodha is from 2nd BCom ANF and Pragati is also from 2nd BCom ANF. So now let's start the interview with them.
4: So Pranithi, I would like to ask you first, having as a twin, what is the best

0: part of Pragati you like?
1: Pragati is very caring, very, very adjusting. She bears all my tantrums and my mood swings. She is the one who comes and tells me sorry, even if it's my mistake. That's really very sweet of her, because no one actually goes and tells sorry otherwise.
0: So you take the advantage always?
1: No, I don't take advantage always. I know if it's my mistake, I do try to make it up, but make it up to her. But she's generally the one who wants to stop the argument and come and talk.
0: And what about you, Pragati? What do you think having a twin like her?
2: With Praniti, I think I do fight with her a lot, but...
0: That's natural. Yeah, everyone fights.
2: I know, but with my twin sister, we do fight. There are many things we share. I've not... there's like so many things I have to share with her. Like, if there's anything good, she'll be the first one to know about it and so on.
0: Okay, quote your experience in school or college when you both go as a twin.
1: As a twin in school, we're not identical. So teachers never got confused by our faces, but they always got confused by our names. And though we were in different classes, they will still take names differently. Like, teachers used to call me Pragati and her Praniti. That used to kind of really annoy us, because we have our own names and
2: identities.
1: So, yeah, that was in school. In college, it's like we are in different shifts. So, teachers generally don't know that I have a twin unless they ask, oh, do you have a sister? And I specify, yeah, I have a twin. That's how they know that I have a twin. School, with teachers, that's not the thing. But friends are very excited to know, twin, I want to meet her. How is she? Does she look like you? Are you identical? That's the first question they generally ask.
0: Do you have any similarity in habits?
2: No, we are like completely opposite to each other. There's nothing similar we have. If I like something, she'll be like, no, it's just horrible, it's yuck. We've not got the same thinking also. We don't match in any way.
0: What about you, Praniti?
1: Yeah, I completely agree with her. We don't have any similarity. What I like, she hates. What she hates, I like. End of it.
3: So there is no fights between you related to that thing. No, this is mine. I will only take this. You won't take this and you won't do that and this and that.
2: No, we still have fights. Even if we hate the thing and she gets one extra thing, I'll be like, no, you cannot have it. I'll still take it if I don't like it also. So we still have fights over it. There are too many things we fight on.
1: We fight over very petty issues.
2: And silly things.
1: Yeah.
3: So what is the dislike you like in... what are the dislikes and likes in Pragati?
1: Pragati. Likes first, I've already mentioned she's very adjusting, very caring, helpful in every way possible. But she's very quiet. She doesn't talk at all. She's kind of an introvert maybe.
3: What about you, Pragati?
2: Dislikes, she's nice, she's sweet. She doesn't adjust with everybody,
3: so there's a fight already going.
0: We can see the live fight.
2: Yeah, she's a little stubborn, but I try making her understand things and all. So it's
3: fine. Any specific experience you want to say about like school or college related to your dislike or like towards Praniti?
1: There was this incident that happened in school. The principal had caught Pragati, but I was called to the principal's office and there was a big confusion over it. And then I was like, ma'am, it's not me, it's my sister. And she was like, oh, you have a twin. And then she just, instead of shouting at us, she started laughing and talking to us and started knowing us more.
3: Okay, the serious mode went really funny.
1: Yeah, exactly.
3: So how do you convince her when she gets angry on you, Praniti?
1: I am always the second one who will go and tell sorry or make it up to her. But to me, it's more, I'll just send her a message saying, I'm sorry, I won't do it again, let's not fight.
2: I cannot be like, if we fight, then for a long time, I cannot be like, I'll go tell her, sorry, leave it, it's okay. Okay, next time this won't happen. I cannot be with
1: her. She writes me letters, like, sorry letters, and I have all of them.
0: That's so sweet of Pragati.
1: I have at least four till now.
0: So it's always Pragati who's adjusting and...
2: No, it's not like that.
0: Character.
2: She also does, but you have to make her understand things. When she's angry, you cannot really convince her to do something. Later, when she's normal, you like try talking to her and get her do the stuff.
0: That's just a human tendency.
1: Correct.
3: So, till what extent do people share your stuffs, like anything or any thoughts?
2: Whatever what it share? Is, we share everything with each other. Till now, there's not been anything, but I've not told my sister.
1: She is generally the first person to know any good, bad, anything that happens. I get caught somewhere in college, school, or I have to go out anywhere. I need permission. I need to convince my mom for something. She'll be the one who's giving me tips how to ask my mom how to get permission for anything.
3: So while you come to court thingy, have you ever got caught anywhere where she had really helped you to come out of it, or are you Pragati caught anywhere and Praniti has helped you out to come out of it?
2: I don't really remember any situation like that, but did we have any situation like that?
1: No, I
3: so all
1: when we get caught,
3: so
1: we get caught when we get together. Caught, we get caught together, and
3: or else we don't get caught.
1: Yeah, or else we don't get caught. We
2: plan, yeah,
1: very strongly.
2: We plan it in such a way that we don't get caught.
1: Yeah, we don't get caught separately. We get caught together.
3: So anything what you did in college till now, it's been 1 year both having being in a college. So anything extraordinary or anything funny you have done in college till
1: now? This happened, I think, in the first year of college. We had a program in college and we were called department-wise, as in each department had a shift to come, and I had to leave earlier. I had to go out somewhere, so I had to leave earlier. I had got permission from my ma'am, and my sister's department was to come immediately after mine, and my teacher thought I hadn't left, so she called my sister and she asked her, why didn't you leave as yet? And my sister didn't know the teacher, and she was like, ma'am, I just came now. She's like, you asked me permission to leave, why haven't you left as yet? She's like, ma'am, no, I just came, we have our shift right now. And she got confused between the both of us, and she was like, aren't you in the evening college? And she was like, no, ma'am, morning college. So that's one incident that's happened in college.
3: Anything else, like in the college or in your friends getting confused between you both when they met you first time, as in from name or some any
2: people usually get confused
3: like
2: only with our names and not anything else otherwise.
3: Anything with your best friends, like you got messed up with the best friends regarding to your
1: best friends
3: thing?
1: Are the ones who generally suffer when we both fight because they don't know whose side to take.
3: So the best friend is always in the middle who gets stuck.
1: She doesn't know whose side to take.
3: So any other experience which you all had with your family as in a great time, or something which was really a bad experience having, like you did something and someone else did something?
1: Childhood experiences, generally, my mom tells me stories of how she raised the both of us. When I used to sleep in the night, Pragati gets up, and as soon as Pragati used to sleep, I used to get up. So my mom technically never slept in the nights, and my dad used to handle me and my mom used to handle my sister in the night.
2: Yeah, she's still my dad's pet and I'm my mom's pet.
1: Yeah, that's one very good thing. You can choose your parent very easily.
0: So yeah, do you both have the same best friends?
1: No.
0: Pragati, you
1: we have
0: like
1: one it? Same group. The four of us generally hang out together all the time.
0: Like you, your best friend, and she, her best friend.
1: Yes. And both, the best friends are best friends to themselves.
0: Did you both ever clash with each other?
1: No. Why will we clash for friends and all?
0: No, it generally does happen that her best friend and your best friend. So
1: School, we were in different classes. Only for a year, we were together. And then the teachers put us in different classes till the 10th. We came back together in the 11th because we chose the same stream. And 11th and 12th, we're very happy with each other, helping each other all the time with studies and doubts. So if she used to take an off, she always had me. And if I was not
2: I always was dependent on her. I still am. Studies matter. I don't understand anything. I go to her. Please tell me. I don't know how to do this. She does scrib. She's like, okay, fine, sit. And she'll sit and explain things to me.
0: So who's the lucky one in both of
2: you? I'm the lucky one when it comes to studies.
1: And I'm the lucky one maybe when it comes to talking and like adjusting.
0: Like who's a pet of everyone?
1: Pragati.
0: Very nice. Then what else would you like to tell our viewers about your relationship
2: got a very cordial relationship. The best thing about being twins is probably we get to share clothes.
0: So whatever she buys, you can wear, and whatever you buy.
1: I don't go shopping. She's the one who does shopping.
2: I do all the shopping, and then she chooses which one she wants to wear.
0: Yeah, 1 minute. Do you guys buy the same clothes like every other twin? Like,
2: no.
0: If she wears the same and you also wear the same, and people tell, oh, you both are twins.
2: No, we've never done that.
1: Tattoos are probably when you wear. Because generally when you're small, people tend to dress you up the same way. But now her tastes and my tastes are completely different. But she still does my shopping. So, yeah.
3: Anything in your childhood, like you were telling before the program about you both, you being the notorious and she being the quietest person in your family, something related to that, something, some funny moments?
1: When we were small, I was the more quiet one. I used to just sit in a place, and Pragati was the one who keep running around the house all the time. She couldn't sit in a place even for 5 minutes.
2: Yeah, I once broke the glass door and put the entire blame on her, saying she did it. So there are many incidents like that. All
1: and me being the quieter one and the more silent one, people used to take me out more. And because Pragati used to stay at home because of that.
0: Okay, like any funny thing which you both have done together?
1: Yeah, when we were small, my dad's office is just below my house. So people coming there leave their chappals outside the house. And there was this open tank just outside the office. So Pragati and I used to run down all the time, take all the chappals and slippers and put it inside the tank.
2: And then the poor watchman used to go inside the tank, get all the chappals and slippers out. It was like we did this entirely for a week's time. And then my mom and everybody in the office got really irritated.
0: So are you both still the same?
1: No, we don't.
2: We are not naughty anymore, I guess.
0: You're not naughty anymore.
2: We are not naughty.
1: Now you can say I'm the naughty one in the house. Though Pragati looks naughtier, I'm maybe the naughty one.
0: Don't judge the book by its cover.
1: Correct.
3: So any prank you have done on your best friends using each other's name or some identity?
1: Yeah, that's happened a lot. We have different phones and all. So I will take Pragati's phone and text her friends like it's her, and just randomly text around fooling people. And so to take revenge, she's done the same with me.
0: I'm sure the friends are the one who are caught in between you both.
1: Yeah, like I've told you, friends, when we both fight or have a misunderstanding, friends don't know whose side to take.
0: Can you just share one special moment with Pragati, like the bestest moment from your birth till now?
1: There are lots, but there's one that's happened very recently. I'm kind of scared of heights. I have this really bad phobia of heights, and we had gone for bungee jumping. I wasn't really wanting to do it, and I was like, no, I'm not doing it, leave it. And Pragati's like, come, let's do it, I'm there with you. And she was the one who took me all the way till then. She's like, come, all the best, and she supported. And I actually did the bungee. So that was like, it was an amazing experience, and all thanks to her. I wasn't even doing it, but she was like, nahi, kar le, it's nice, do it. So yeah.
0: So all credit goes to her. And what about you, Pragati? One thing which you like the most about Pragati, or the best moment you have had with her?
2: I've had many nice moments with her.
0: Like out of 100, there would be one the most special to your heart.
2: There are many. Actually, I do go out with my friends more than she, because she's doing her CA. She's caught up with her studies. So I'm the one who's really roaming all the time. So if I'm like after college, I go anywhere, I'll tell my sister I'm in college, tell mom if she asks that. So she's the one who always supports me for anything and everything.
0: Anything you want to tell our listeners about your special relationship?
1: It's great to have a twin. You always have someone to talk to, laugh with, to cry, to share your feelings.
2: You know, it's always like no matter what, she'll always be there for you. You'll have somebody with you when nobody's there with you.
1: And the best part is we both are girls. So I don't have to think, oh, he's my brother, and I'll have to think, what do I have to tell him? I can tell her anything and everything all the time.
3: Okay. Thank you, Pranthi and Pragati, for being in our show. We really had a great time with you.
2: Thank you.
4: Our brothers and sisters are there with us from the dawn of our personal stories to the inevitable dusk. 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
3: This was a great time having a twin and triplet in our show. 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
7: 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And this is the students who are taking effective steps for bringing the awareness to the public. They want to know the best and worst for the women to be utilized in the society. All that, we have lots of laws to protect the women from the society. And the students got the pride, bring the women to awareness to the whole, they can use it off. We are for the nation, to rescue the nation from the whatever the harassment is done by the opponent sex.
8: MOP Vainava Magalir Kalluri Manavigal Varangum Madura Ganangal Madura Ganangal Madura Ganangal. இந்த மதுர கானங்களை உங்களுக்கு வழங்குவதில் MOP சமுதாய வானொலி 107.8 பெருமை கொள்கிறது. இது நமது சமுதாயம், நமது வானொலி, நமது பெருமை.

head, scramble down on the ground. Drive ahead when the signal's red. Don't forget to book a hospital bed. Take a turn with the indicators off. Lose a bone or a few after all.

You are listening to MOPCRS 107.8, our community, our pride. I am Shwetambari from Department of Commerce, Marketing Management, and today I'm here to tell some moral stories. The Good Samaritan. Over in the Holy Land, so many years ago, a merchant from Jerusalem went down to Jericho. He started out one lovely morning as dawn began to break. His little donkey carried all the things he had to take. The trip was rather pleasant as they went down their way. The merchant thought of all the things that he would do that day. He had some goods to trade and sell and many things to buy. He hoped to get to Jericho before the night drew nigh. But little did the merchant know that farther down the road, a band of robbers eyed the little donkey's load with greed. Alert, with evil hearts, they watched and waited till at last the unsuspecting merchant and his beast were walking past. The leader of the bandits gave a terrifying shout, and with this sign, the thugs emerged and suddenly jumped out. With great big clubs, they beat the man. They beat him till he bled, then took his donkey, stole his goods, and left him almost dead. A silence settled over all. The merchant was alone. He lay there suffering by the road, and no one heard him moan. Too weak and dazed to help himself, all he could do was wait. Would no one come along to help before it was too late? But down the road there came a man, and he was drawing near. At last the bleeding merchant thought, "Oh my, the help is finally here." It was a priest in his purple robes and hands folded in prayer. A priest would certainly help a wounded man, and he would definitely take care of him. His shuffling footsteps on the road were the only sound, while the silent, wounded man was so helpless on the ground. The priest was busy praying, and so both his eyes were shut tight. But one eye chanced to open, and he saw the sorry plight of the man. "Oh, what a shame," the priest observed. "I cannot stop today, or I will be late for service. I must be on my way. I am sure that someone will come soon. So I will just let him lie down here and wait for the next man." And carefully and quietly, he tiptoed right on by. The merchant was alone again. And was this to be the end? But then

another man came down the road and round the bend. He was a Levite who helped the priests. He would surely understand that here and now that he should stop and lend a helping hand. The Levite halted in his tracks and his eyes grew very wide. His heart was warm with pity and felt a pain inside. He stood there undecided. Should I stay and help the man, or should I move on? He knew he ought to stay, but what he really wanted was to turn and run away from the place. This truly is a horrid sight, the troubled Levite said. I really do believe he ought to be at home in bed, but I'm no doctor. Mercy me, I might do something wrong. Besides, I feel quite sick myself, so I just better run along. The day was drawing to an end, and night was coming on. The merchant now would surely die, for he had lost every hope that someone will come and help him. But as the shadows of the night displaced the light of the day, another man came down the road. This man was from Samaria. His people long had been despised and hated by the merchant and all his countrymen. The chance that this Samaritan would help the merchant was very slim, and he surely wouldn't want to help a man who hated him. But as he came around the bend, he stopped with great surprise and shock. For when he saw the merchant there, he could hardly believe his eyes. How can it be? This wounded man is out here all alone. I would have come here sooner, my friend, if I had only known. And then the kind Samaritan got upon his knee. He tried the very best he could to help his enemy. He gently bound each bloody wound and tried to ease the pain. Oh, surely it would be too bad if all he had done to help the man had gone in vain. But when he had given all the help that he knew how to give, he saw that now, without a doubt, that the man would definitely live. He gently placed the merchant on his donkey's back, and then the two men and the donkey, small, went down the road again. They had to travel very slowly. It was a lonely night. At last, this kind Samaritan beheld a welcome sight. He saw a warm, cozy inn beside the road ahead. He took the merchant to the inn and put him right to bed. Before the good Samaritan went along his way, he said, "Here, Mr. Keeper, take all this money that I can give you and be sure to take care of him, for I intend to pay in full when I return for everything that you spend for my dear friend." The moral of the story is, whoever we may be, sometimes it is our enemies and people who we do not like who will come to our rescue. So let us all learn to love everyone around us and respect them, so that when time comes, they will respect us and help us back too. Thank you.

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of us use air conditioners in our daily lives? Did you know that the usage of air conditioner releases harmful chlorofluorocarbons into the environment? This CFC leads to global warming and in turn gives faster melting of glaciers, more severe floods, prolonged drought, and even UV rays to enter the earth, causing skin cancer, mutation, genetic disorders, and whatnot. Oof, do you still think AC is cool? Well, here's the eco tip of the day to help stop global warming. Minimize the usage of air conditioners, and even if you do, do not set the temperature below 24 degrees Celsius. So here's your chance, make a change.